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4: Currently, it's 89 degrees.
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3: Currently, it's 88 degrees.
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0: Okay.
1: All right, this is a real deal.
0: Have deals. Most of them are tied to what? Their apps. Of course they are.
1: Naturally.
0: Yeah. Now, Shake Shack has been celebrating all month long. They announced that customers would get a free burger each week with a minimum purchase of $10. They kicked off the first 3 weeks of May with a free Shack Burger, Smoke Shack, and Bacon Cheeseburger. It sounds delicious. I can't remember the last time I went to Shake Shack. We don't have one here.
1: So yeah, I was going to say, we don't have one.
0: Speaking of not having one here, Sonic announced that customers would be able to get a free Sonic Smasher or All-American Smasher with any $5 purchase between May 4th and this coming Sunday.
1: Well,
0: yeah.
1: Yippee.
0: Dairy Queen celebrated the holiday all week long by offering customers $1 off its signature stack burgers. Burger King is letting its Royal Perks members, that requires an app, to have it their way with the free hamburger with any purchase of $3 or more.
1: Data mining.
0: Well, that's part of it. Yeah. And I mean, a free hamburger is like, I mean, they charge $3.50 for it. This is the same burger that used to be like 25 cents, like 30 years ago.
1: I was going to say, is it like one of the $8 burgers?
0: No, it's a regular hamburger. It's like, you know, the smallest burger they got, ketchup, mustard, pickle. And then there's a smaller chain like Wayback Burger and Smash Burger. They're also cashing in on deals. Today, customers can get a $5 classic burger from Wayback Burger in restaurant, online, or through the Wayback Rewards program. Oh, boy. And there you go. So, if you're looking for a burger deal, today's your deal, I guess.
1: Today's the day.
0: I guess. National Hamburger Day.
1: Right? What do you know?
0: It is also National Brisket Day. Now, I can get behind brisket.
1: Oh, you know what?
0: I can get behind brisket.
1: That's a good day.
0: Yeah.
1: Right there.
0: Yeah. It's also the day the slugs return from Capistrano Day. Not the swallows, but the slugs.
1: I don't think I've ever heard that.
0: I've not heard that either. So somebody vet us. It's probably going to be wrong.
1: The slugs. Capistrano. Hmm. Yeah. Never heard that.
0: I heard the swallows, right?
1: Yeah.
0: The slugs are in Santa Cruz, the banana slugs.
1: And the butterflies are in Pacific Grove.
0: That's right, by golly. All right. Let's see what else we got going on today. Welcome in to the show. It is the Thursday edition. Today is also, that's it. I guess that's all there is.
1: That's all we got.
0: We do have our impossible trivia question today, and it is...
1: Oh, gosh.
0: This. If it takes the average person 12 minutes to do this, what is it?
1: Take a shower?
0: No.
1: Huh?
0: No. That's not the answer we're looking for,
1: not
0: kids.
1: Not brush your teeth.
0: Nope. 12 minutes brushing your teeth?
1: I would say not brush their teeth.
0: Your teeth would fall out of your head if you brush them for 12 minutes. My arm would get tired.
1: I think your gums would be the one paying the price there.
0: Yeah, but your gums are kind of halfway holding your teeth in anyway.
1: That was a good teeth brushing.
0: All right, we will revisit today's impossible trivia question throughout the day today. All right, so it's time for us to jump in and get started. Grab your burgers, grab your fries, and here we go.

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1: A new survey suggests a lot of Americans feel life has become more about surviving than actually enjoying themselves. Nearly half of the 5,000 people surveyed said they feel trapped, researchers are calling a fun drought.
2: A fun drought?
1: A drought of fun.
2: No.
1: Even worse, 12% admitted they can't remember the last time they had an entire day just to relax, recharge, and do something enjoyable.
2: Yeah, that's a problem.
1: Well, what about the other 88% that weren't so negative?
2: I mean, you gotta take a mental health day.
1: Oh, I get that. I do get that. Don't
2: muy importante.
1: I am the laziest person in the world, so
2: no,
1: I do
2: don't
1: take
2: think so.
1: I do take some days to relax, recharge, and do something enjoyable like sleep.
2: Well, you are a relaxer from way
1: sit and
2: back.
1: Binge TV. I don't want to get up and move. Somebody bring me my lunch. Nurse, bring me my pills. The biggest issue appears to be money. Or lack thereof.
2: Ain't that the way of it?
1: More than half said rising costs are keeping them from doing fun activities. Whether that's traveling, dining out, seeing friends, or even taking small weekend trips. Others blamed demanding work schedules, burnout, family obligations, and shrinking social circles.
2: Oh, those family obligations.
1: Which I would say those are all, you know, what happens when you work too much, right?
2: Right.
1: Yeah.
2: Yeah.
1: And make more money.
2: That's it.
1: So it comes down to money, money, money.
2: Doesn't it always?
1: Many respondents also said life simply feels harder and less enjoyable than it did 10 years ago. And I have to ask that question myself. You know, did I have more fun 10 years ago? And I might say, I don't know.
2: Well, you know what? 10 years ago, I was 10 years younger.
1: Well, yeah. Well, that's something. But, I mean, we don't...
2: Fewer snap, crackles, and pops.
1: We don't appreciate our youth. We do not appreciate our youth.
2: We don't.
1: When we have it, we don't appreciate it.
2: Well, when it's gone, we're immortal when we're younger.
1: We really appreciate it. Trust us on the knees, okay? The knees. The first thing to go. Americans, according to the survey, would like to take about 17 extra hours of free time, 17, every week to spend on hobbies, entertainment, or social activities. Now, 17 extra hours is like 2 work days, right? When you count lunch hours.
2: Yeah, if you're doing 8 hours.
1: Yeah, get a half hour for lunch.
2: You know what it is?
1: What is it?
2: I think it is.
1: What is it?
2: I think part of it is social media. And the loud people.
1: Yeah, but we're so drawn to it.
2: People.
1: We're so drawn to it, like a moth to the flame.
2: But
1: do you not disagree?
2: You know what? You
1: do
2: find
1: you not
2: when
1: disagree?
2: You kind of... I sometimes just have to, like right now, I'm just kind of backed off.
1: Oh, from it, like, look at you.
2: You know what?
1: Not me,
2: enough.
1: Boy.
2: There's enough...
1: Not me.
2: There's so much stupidity
1: like
2: out there.
1: Yeah, but you know what? I'm done. I'm not looking
2: need
1: at the
2: it,
1: stupidity.
2: Right.
1: I'm looking at the people who are taking cruises. I'm looking at the people who are fixing food in a myriad of ways. I'm looking for spoilers for the next great movie. That's what I do.
2: Online. You love your spoilers.
1: I love my spoilers. When people do carve out enough time for fun, the most common choices are watching TV.
2: Uh-huh.
1: That's number one. Spending time with friends and family, eating out, or enjoying outdoor activities. But not watching TV.
2: And... Was that watching TV?
1: Watching TV. 17 extra hours watching TV. Yeah, it's like anything, though. You get tired of it.
2: Do you?
1: Yeah, because, you know what? You've seen everything.
2: Do you? Yeah, do you?
1: How many times can you rewatch How It's Made? Or what's the other one? Can't remember the other one. But anyway, how many times can you rewatch those? It's like, yeah.
2: Well, there's plenty of stuff
1: I've
2: to watch.
1: I've seen this one. Experts say fun plays a major role in reducing stress. Of course it does. Also in improving relationships and helping people feel emotionally healthier overall. Take that, boredom. It's Van Camp and Morgan,

Weekend used to mean adventure. Now it means nobody needing anything from you. Life stopped being fun around the time every app started asking for a subscription. There's a special

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1: Things you didn't know you needed to know today, but you do because it ripped from the headlines.
2: All right.
1: Western Europe is getting absolutely roasted right now. London's famous Kew Gardens hit 95.2 degrees.
2: Wow. That's a lot.
1: Degrees.
2: Yeah.
1: Breaking a heat record that stood since the 1920s and 1940s.
2: Hmm.
1: Since only about 5% of homes in London have air conditioning, people are improvising any way they can.
2: Is that crazy? 3%. Or 5%, you said?
1: Yeah. Well, I know the town that I live in.
2: Some towns don't need it, except for like a couple of days a year.
1: The town was established in 1964. It was a mild Monaco, compared to Monaco. The weather, mild and nice, and it's not that mild and nice, and it gets hot. I don't have any air conditioning. Anyway, so meanwhile, zookeepers are helping lions stay cool with giant blood popsicles. Sounds kind of horrifying until you remember.
2: They're lions.
1: Lions.
2: Hello.
1: Blood popsicles.
2: Mm-hmm.
1: Giant blood popsicles. Whew. I don't even want to know any more about that. 98th Annual Scripps National Spelling Bee is down to the wire in Washington, D.C.
2: Okay.
1: After semifinal round yesterday, one champion will be crowned today and walk away with more than $50,000 in prize money.
2: Wow, that's crazy.
1: Mm. So, somewhere.
2: Don't blow it all in one place.
1: Hey, somewhere these kids, you know, they're confidently spelling words that look like your password.
2: Yeah.
1: Mark Zuckerberg's massive 387-foot luxury yacht. It is docked in Seattle while he attends the World Cup matches.
2: Okay.
1: So the timing raised eyebrows because, well, Meta also just announced layoffs affecting roughly 1,400 Seattle area employees.
2: No, they got to be able to save enough money for Zuck's yacht.
1: Yeah. Nothing says sorry about your job quite like parking a floating billionaire castle nearby. Yeah. It's like, sorry, I got to let you go because, I got to pay for the gas for this thing. And it's, more expensive.
2: Gastronomical.
1: Nashville man ordered Uber Eats only to have his dinner stolen before he could grab it from the porch. Security footage revealed the culprit was not a porch pirate. It was the neighbor's dog who casually trotted away with the bag like he'd been doing food delivery audits for years.
2: My goodness.
1: It's like, oh, my dinner's ready.
2: And those are some things you didn't know you needed to know today. Ripped
1: from the headlines.

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1: And now, for today's edition of All the News You Could Care Less About, here's your reporter, who you also could care less about.
0: Mr. Swift does have a nice ring to it.
2: Mr. Swift.
0: Yeah. Taylor Swift and Travis Kelce have not...
2: They haven't
0: even received their RSVPs. And the internet is already arguing over what their last name should be.
2: Oh, come on. They're not going to change their names.
0: Right?
2: She's not going to change hers.
0: No.
2: No. I don't think.
0: So the latest debate,
2: Why would she? I mean, yeah. It's
0: like, maybe legally she might have her legal name, but she'll always be known as Taylor Swift.
2: T-Swift. Yeah.
0: I mean, Swift is a cool last name.
2: It's a great name. It's a great name. And it's her real name.
0: Yeah.
2: So, you know.
0: The latest debate exploded after Travesty apparently liked a clip from Bussin' with the Boys podcast where hosts discussed whether Taylor would become Taylor Kelce or whether Travis should, well, if he just should become Travis Smith or Swift. The panel, though, they seem pretty united on one thing. Taylor is one of the most recognizable names on Earth.
2: Oh, sure. Yeah.
0: And one of the hosts flat out said she's way more globally famous than Travis. So if anyone changes names, it should probably be him.
2: That's not going to happen either.
0: No.
2: Oh, I bet he probably doesn't matter. Travis.
0: So it's like, Taylor Kelce-Smith?
2: Nah.
0: Swift? Jeepers. I'm going to say that sentence again.
2: Jeez.
0: Suggestions started flying immediately.
2: Yeah.
0: Like Kelce-Swift or Swift-Kelce or Taylor Kelce, and the oddly powerful sounding Travis Swift, which honestly sounds like a country singer who definitely owns a fishing boat. Owns a John boat. Of course, nobody stopped to mention the most obvious option.
2: Which is?
0: Just keep their own names.
2: That's true. See, I think they're
0: just the way they are. Yeah. Revolutionary, I know.
2: Oh, a lot of people are not doing the name swap anymore.
0: You know?
2: We talked about this before. For women that need to change their name later on in life, and especially with all the rules about, you know, proving your citizenship and all that, I think it's probably wise that women not take a man's name, you know.
0: Right.
2: Because you don't have to worry about if your birth certificate says who you are. Although, I will say that Taylor Swift probably won't have any problems moving about the country or in and out of the country. Of all the people, I don't think she's going to have a problem. But, you know, whatever. Yeah. I mean, what do you think?
0: Just leave them alone.
2: Yeah.
0: I mean, one, just leave them alone.
2: Yeah.
0: But they just keep their own names.
2: Well, that's all right. I mean, you know, because the internet is like all a buzz. It's all a buzz because of this wedding anyway. And
0: especially when a woman's name is she's known in her career as a name. And when you change that, it makes life a little difficult.
2: Yeah, maybe you have no idea
0: where the person went.
2: Yeah.
0: It's like, well.
2: No, that's true. That's true, too. But I doubt she's going to change her name. Legally, professionally, she's always going to be Taylor Swift. Though, I remember whenever Courtney Cox got married on Friends, and this is years ago, that when she got married to David Arquette, she went by Courtney Cox hyphen Arquette.
0: Did she use a hyphen?
2: She did.
0: Okay.
2: And when one of the times when Kaley Cuoco got married, she married Sweeting, that she was Kaley Cuoco hyphen Sweeting for a while until she got divorced, which that marriage lasted 2 years. Courtney Cox has lasted longer than that. But anyway, I get it. Yeah. So anyway, leave these guys alone.
0: Yeah.
2: Jeez.
0: Leave them alone.
2: We're not going to leave them alone. It's Van Camp and Morgan.

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1: Hey, if you missed part of our show today, good on you. No, wait a minute. That's not what I wanted to say. Check out our podcast, Van Camp and Morgan, right now. That's our daily podcast. It's up right after the show, as well as this companion podcast, the Who Cares News podcast. Check out both of them, and you'll be double troubled.
0: Double troubled.
1: Wherever you get your shows. Hey, it's that time of the week where we discuss what we're seeing online these days. And I saw something the other day that I thought was like, ah, this explains it all.
0: What's that?
1: DSPs.
0: DSPs.
1: DSPs.
0: PSPs?
1: D.
0: D as in Delta.
1: Yeah, okay. Delta, yeah.
0: What's DSPs?
1: DSPs are when a company can find out what it is that you are interested in and immediately serve ads to your phone.
0: Oh, that's what that is.
1: Okay. Yeah, yeah. It's called Direct Side Platform. And somebody was actually promoting it online yesterday. It wasn't like, you know, this is something that nobody wanted to talk about. He was right out front with it. He goes, hey, you know, I sell DSPs, you know, to your favorite stores or whatever. And he said, what happens is, it learns your shopping habits, what you bought, things you like,

0: And yeah, that's how you get, you know.
1: And so he sells them.
0: He sells the DSPs like an advertising agency. Yeah.
1: Well, what kind of money there is in that?
0: It's really big money, actually. It's very big. What are you seeing online?
1: In my quest to stay away from the negative stuff, I went more toward the, you know, happy news and quirky news and funny news and stuff like that.
0: Yeah.
1: But there's two quick things that I found among other things. An Indian man earns the world record, Guinness World Book record, for his collection of 858 unique or different paper cups. Okay? All right?
0: I'm liking that. Oh, my goodness.
1: But this story was reported on the 26th. British man becomes the world's oldest wing walker.
0: Okay,
1: on a plane.
0: Ooh.
1: He's a British World War II veteran.
0: Yeah.
1: 98 years old.
0: Holy crap. And he did a wing walk.
1: Standing on top of the plane.
0: Wow. Guy has
1: that
0: no
1: is,
0: fear.
1: That is salute and thank him for his service. 98-year-old veteran.
0: Oh, my gosh.
1: Walking a plane up in the sky.
0: That's crazy.
1: Woo!
0: That's crazy.
1: That's crazy.
0: That is what we are seeing online.

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1: Thursday, kids, you know what that means. It's time for This Is Why I'm Broke Thursday. We take a look at the internet's mall. This is why I'm broke.com. Yes. We bring you some of the highlights that are out there this week.
0: Yes.
1: And here's a bevy of them.
0: A bevy.
1: Finally figure out what your cat has been judging you about.
0: Good luck with that.
1: These 101 cards decode feline body language, behaviors, and signals so that you can actually understand what your cat wants.
0: What a cat wants,
1: spoiler,
0: what a cat needs.
1: It's probably not what you are doing right now.
0: Probably not.
1: A deck of how to speak cat cards will set you back $12.70.
0: I love it.
1: Men's junk.
0: Oh,
1: it's not just for shower cakes anymore. Now decant your favorite vinos with class and style by serving your guests using this male junk decanter.
0: Oh.
1: This head-turning glass decanter with handcrafted details stands at a very respectable 10 inches and is perfect for all types of spirits.
0: It's in doubt.
1: It's not just wines. It's not cheap. The men's junk decanter will set you back $75.
0: And this is a perfect time to say, oodalali. Oodalali.
1: Hey, fall in love with your favorite fast food staple all over again by satisfying your craving with a tube, of cheeseburger paste. Specially created.
0: That sounds so disgusting.
1: For astronauts in the 1970s. And it's just the thing for the adventurous foodie.
0: No, not this one.
1: Cheeseburger in
0: a
1: tube.
0: So.
1: It'll set you back $15.
0: Man, $14.95.
1: It does sound bad. And finally, test your spice tolerance with 5 jelly bean flavors ranging from sriracha to straight up Carolina Reaper. Each one looks innocent, but absolutely is not.
0: No, thank you.
1: It's basically hot ones for people who thought candy was safe territory.
0: No.
1: Spoiler alert, it's not.
0: Yet.
1: Bean Boozled Fiery 5 Jelly Bean Challenge will set you back $23.
0: Wow.
1: For a box of this stuff. Wow. There you go.
0: Holy moly.
1: And that is why we are broke.

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1: It is time for some tasty bits.
0: Hamburger.
1: Yeah, it sounded good all of a sudden, didn't it? Mm-mm. All right, here's some things you probably didn't know yesterday. I knew this one. The voice actors at one time for Mickey and Minnie Mouse.
0: Oh, yeah.
1: Wayne Allwine and Russi Taylor were married in real life.
0: Yes.
1: They voiced the iconic Disney characters together for many years. Sadly, we lost Wayne after the turn of the century, and Russi just passed away a few years ago. I met both of them.
0: Did you?
1: Yeah, in 1992.
0: Oh, that's cool.
1: Yeah, while I was working at Disney. And
0: I forgot about that.
1: They even did a Mickey and Minnie, talked to me as Mickey and Minnie.
0: Yeah,
1: it was very special, actually.
0: Oh, I bet.
1: Wayne, by the way, to do Mickey's voice, Wayne was a hulking guy. He weighed in at about 350, and he was probably about 6'5". He was a big dude. Yeah. In the 1970s, Soviet researchers conducted experiments involving pigeons and chemical dyes, which resulted in some birds temporarily appearing pink. I don't know why they did it, but yeah, whatever.
0: That sounds horrible.
1: But they're easy to see. They're easy to see.
0: Yeah. Huh.
1: Ludwig von Beethoven is known for having a fiery temper while teaching music students.
0: Ludwig.
1: And historical accounts describe him occasionally storming out of lessons in frustration.
0: Tisky, tisky.
1: Tisky, tisky. In the 16th and 17th century Europe, pineapples were considered luxury items, so rare and expensive that some wealthy people rented them as status symbols for parties and social gatherings. Renting pineapples.
0: Renting pineapple.
1: Don't know what that's all about. I guess you got to give them back at the end of the party. Don't know. Obviously, they weren't cut up. And in ancient Rome, professional mourners, known as praefici, were hired to publicly grieve and sing lamentations during funeral ceremonies. Professional mourners. So you had your families and then you had your pros sitting in the back of the church.
0: Why?
1: I don't know. It's ancient Rome.
0: Why?
1: What do you want to know? Those are tasty bits for today.

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0: 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Today's impossible trivia question. It takes the average person 12 minutes to do this. What is it?
1: I really should Google and cheat.
0: 12 minutes. Minutes to do this.
1: Every day.
0: Well, I don't know if it's every day. It's the average person takes 12 minutes to do this. What is it? It could be every day, I suppose.
1: Go to the bathroom.
0: No.
1: Eat dinner.
0: You are so close.
1: Really?
0: You are so close.
1: Eat a meal.
0: Yeah, no. All right, you got to wait until the next one. You're warm, though. You're very warm.
1: Oh, okay.
0: Google's AI overview is back in the hot seat after users discovered it still struggles with one very basic task, spelling. The latest viral example came from someone who asked Google's AI how many E's are in the word astronomical.
1: Astronomical.
0: The AI confidently answered two.
1: Wow.
0: Then proceeded to spell the word like it had assembled like during a Wi-Fi outage. There are no E's in the word astronomical, by the way.
1: No, there are not. But if AI was said there was two, then it's trying, and then it's spelling it, I'd be thinking,
0: Yeah.
1: Is that how, maybe that is how
0: this
1: you
0: is
1: spell
0: not
1: it.
0: A one-time glitch. People online feeding the AI longer words, the results quickly turned to a digital spelling bee hosted by raccoons. Experts say the problem comes from the way large language models and how they work. Instead of reading words letter by letter, like we humans do, AI processes language in chunks called tokens. Basically, the AI understands the meaning of a word, but not necessarily the spelling details hiding inside of it.
1: Oh.
0: Well, I'm not so sure the spelling details are hiding inside of a word, because without spelling details, you have no word. You know, letters make up a word. That's slightly concerning, you know, when the AI summary now sits at the top of all Google searches, replacing actual websites. I mean, the internet is actually having a field day with it.
1: You know? Oh, I bet.
0: Yeah.
1: It's concerning and disconcerting.
0: It's, well, yeah.
1: Yeah.
0: Yeah. Spelling fail.
1: Spelling
0: fail. That's all we can say. Hey, AI, get it together, man. You're going to be running the world someday. You got to know how to spell astronomical.
1: One would think.

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1: Currently, it's 82 degrees.
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1: If you've ever complained that modern music sounds the same, science may officially have your back.
2: Oh, okay. All right, somebody's got to have it.
1: Researchers, they've looked into this, studying more than 20,000 songs.
2: Wow.
1: That's a lot of music.
2: That's a lot of music.
1: They say today's music has become noticeably simpler and more repetitive compared to older music. So this study also found that modern pop, rock, hip-hop, and even jazz, they often rely on repeated note progressions and familiar structures designed to create catchy hooks.
2: Ha!
1: Busted.
2: Busted.
1: So these researchers, they also used digital mapping systems, and they compared songs from different eras, discovered older music generally featured more variety in melody, transitions, and composition.
2: See, older music. Something to be said for older music.
1: So the experts have weighed in.
2: They have weighed in. Yeah.
1: Yes, they have. Mm. And they say streaming platforms, they could be partly responsible. Because, you know, artists now are competing for the playlist placement and quick listener attention.
2: Right.
1: And, you know, the whole album thing is kind of...
2: It's kind of gone by the wayside.
1: Yeah, so
2: there's still people make an album, but it's not
1: they're still making albums.
2: And where are you going to sell it? Nobody's going to buy it.
1: But their marketing, the marketing has to be different. It's not you're not trying to sell an album.
2: Right,
1: you're trying
2: to
1: get noticed by a song, which would lead to the album. And the streaming world is still the Wild West out there.
2: Yeah, it is tough.
1: And Wild West.
2: Your name is Taylor Swift. You're probably, you know, your chances of getting your song played on the radio or online or whatever are pretty slim. You know, I mean, she can get it because she's so big, but, you know, it's tough. It's tough. Yeah.
1: I mean, you can get your song played. It depends on where it is, but as far as the streaming stuff goes, you know, because terrestrial radio, as you've mentioned, it's not what it used to be.
2: No. Nope. It's like the old gray mare. She ain't what she used to be. Ain't what she used to be. Ain't what she used to be. The old gray mare.
1: The study also points to technology like auto-tune, sampling, digital production tools, making it easier because they sound polished.
2: Yeah.
1: But sometimes they're kind of less unique.
2: The auto-tune drives me batty.
1: And me, yeah.
2: I mean, it's like, it's like, stop it, stop it. Put that down. Let the guy sing or the gal.
1: That's why sometimes a live concert, when the person you know is actually singing, and it's sometimes amazing how pure they are. They're just so good. So meanwhile, back at the record branch, more listeners are returning to vinyl records, CDs, and cassette tapes.
2: Ooh,
1: looking for music with a little more personality and experimentation.
2: Yeah, yeah. See. You kids don't know what you missed.
1: Well, there was no mention of 8-track tapes. So
2: I don't know nothing about no 8-track. I don't know nothing about no 8-track.
1: Oh, man. REO Speedwagon.
2: Dolby. When Dolby took over for cassette, I mean, that changed the game. Changed the game. Yeah. All right. There you go. If you're a musician and you're wanting to get ahead, you know, just keep that YouTube account. That's probably your best bet for who needs a label? I mean, really.
1: Who needs it?

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1: Want to know more about us? Don't answer that.
0: Do I want to know more about us?
1: I'm asking. Well, there's a way you can find out a little bit more about us. You can go to our website. We have a website.
0: That's true.
1: We do. VanCampAndMorgan.com. You can learn a little bit about us. There's our bios, where we came from, what we do as a show, things like that. There's like 20 pages to read, so... You know?
0: Or ask, we're long-winded.
1: Or ask AI to look us up. God. How's that? VanCampAndMorgan.com. And you can also send us a little blurb from there by hitting that check-in link, letting us know you're listening. We'd love to say hi to you on the radio someday. College students across the country are now lawyering up over accusations that they used AI to cheat in school. Education attorneys say the number of cases has exploded over the past 2 years, especially during midterms and finals. Some students admit they used AI tools without realizing it violated school policy. Really?
0: Oh, hello.
1: You didn't think like having somebody write your thesis for you didn't violate some sort of school policy?
0: If you had the kahunas to stand in front of your professor and go, I didn't know
1: I couldn't use AI.
0: Wow.
1: Others insist they never used AI at all. Sure you didn't. The internet is one big open book test, is it not?
0: Hey,
1: and if you fail,
0: look, there we are in AI.
1: I know, isn't it great? See, you ask AI, yeah, and there we are. Picture of us too. Yeah. Anyway, speaking of AI, back to this. Bigger problem, schools are often relying on AI detention software that lawyers describe as unreliable and prone to false positives.
0: False positives?
1: Basically, students are being judged
0: like a bad pregnancy
1: by
0: test.
1: Robots for allegedly using robots. This isn't funny, but it is when you think about it. Man, if I had to go to school now, I'd be so screwed. I'd be so screwed. Attorneys say accusations can move at lightning speed. A student might get accused on Tuesday, hauled into a meeting Thursday, face punishment on Friday, and then you got somebody filing a court case by Monday.
0: Yeah.
1: Well, depending on, you know, what college you're going to and how rich daddy is. I'm just saying. You might be attending like a college and daddy's not rich, and then you won't be filing a lawsuit. You'll just take the
0: F. No, because depending on the lawsuit, you might actually

0: do well with legal aid.
1: You
0: because
1: got,
0: if it's
1: well,
0: like
1: legal aid is going to help you. I don't know. The jury's out. For scholarship students, this can be catastrophic, as you can imagine. Here you are, you're trying to get your graduate, and it's like, wow. Or you got a scholarship, and then they find out you cheated. Wow, that's a good way to lose a scholarship.
0: That's a real good way. That's like, you know, do not pass, go.
1: Yeah.
0: You ain't collecting nothing.
1: Not even an A. Lawyers right. now advise students to save their Google Docs, histories, notes, outlines, and timestamps to prove they actually wrote the work themselves. Don't turn in the AI portion, though. That's the part that you get. It's like, AI took a look at all that research and look what it spit out at me. It's great. I got a piece of work from somebody last week. And they said, here's the scope of the work. And it was obviously generated by AI. 7 pages of whose responsibility was to do what in this whole presentation. I'm thinking, isn't this overkill for $200? I mean, it's kind of overkill for a $200 job. Yeah, whatever. I'm game. Anyway.
0: Well, especially if it's their dime.
1: Listen, I mean, even some schools are starting to back off after legal pressure because it costs money. But here's the deal. Make sure you save your work, kids. That's what we're saying. Save your work.
0: That's what we're saying.
1: And there you go. All right. Good luck.

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1: Time for Van Camp and Morgan's birthday extravaganza.
0: Woot!
1: Happy birthday to these people. Carrie Mulligan.
0: Carrie Mulligan. She was in The Great Gatsby, right? Yeah.
1: Great Gatsby and Pride and Prejudice.
0: Oh, yeah. Carrie's got to be 40, right?
1: 41.
0: All right.
1: Jake Johnson.
0: New Girl guy. Yeah. Nick, right?
1: He plays Nick. Yep.
0: Jake's 40.
1: And Spider-Man Into the Spider-Verse. Yeah, he's in that. And Jurassic World.
0: Yeah.
1: And the 21 Jump Street movie.
0: Jake is 48?
1: 48. Okay. Yes. Look at you.
0: I got one.
1: Patricia Quinn.
0: Oh, Magenta. The Rocky Horror Picture Show. The original. Patricia's got to be up there. I'm going to say she's 75.
1: Original and the best.
0: And the best. She's great.
1: 75? 72.
0: All right.
1: Krista Miller.
0: I used to think she was great. And then she plays the same character every show she's on. She's married to Bill Lawrence, who's
1: a
0: really good producer, as a matter of fact. He's the guy that created Scrubs and just a bunch of stuff. And Krista always gets on his shows, by the way.
1: Naturally.
0: Krista's 61?
1: He is 61.
0: She is 61.
1: She is 61. You're absolutely right.
0: Yeah, she is. Gotcha on that one.
1: Brandon Cruz.
0: Courtship of Eddie's father, Brandon Cruz?
1: Brandon Cruz. Yep.
0: Wow. He's got to be 65, isn't he?
1: 64. Elizabeth Hasselbeck?
0: Elizabeth is 48.
1: 49. Yeah. Country singer Phil Vassar.
0: I like him.
1: Yeah.
0: Phil Vassar. See, 60?
1: 64.
0: All right.
1: Kylie Minogue,
0: singer, actress, and probably one of the most, famous people to come out of Australia.
1: Right. She's from down under.
0: Yeah, she's 58.
1: 58.
0: Yeah.
1: Colby Kelly.
0: Colby Bubbly is 41 today.
1: You're correct, sir. John Fogerty.
0: The lead singer for Creedence Clearwater Revival, and he's out on his own and all that, and now singing with his kids. John is 81, I believe.
1: You are
0: right?
1: Correct, sir. And last is, but not least is, the one and only.
0: Uh-huh.
1: She's a queen, Gladys Knight.
0: Oh, Gladys Knight. I love her. Gladys is 82.
1: You are correct, sir.
0: Hey, and if today's your birthday.
1: Happy birthday.
0: From Van Camp and Morgan.

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1: Come on. All the long distance lines are down. What about the satellite? Is it snowing in space? Don't you have some kind of a line that you keep open for emergencies or for celebrities? I'm both. I'm a celebrity in an emergency. Can you patch me through on that line, please?
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1: Florida, oh Florida. Today is chiropractic day.
2: Chiropractic?
1: Chiropractic.
2: What's that all about?
1: It's a special kind of chiropractic.
2: Oh, okay. All right.
1: But it's chiropractic day because it's Florida.
2: All right. Florida. Do tell.
1: Florida man is facing felony criminal mischief charges. Why?
2: Why?
1: You might ask.
2: I've asked.
1: Because he allegedly attacked a chiropractic office sign because he thought the business was openly admitting to selling drugs. Now, for years, the office has entertained drivers with goofy roadside puns.
2: No.
1: And you know those signs that you
2: can
1: put...
2: Yeah, where you like put the letters on. Yeah.
1: Yeah.
2: Like in front of they churches and stuff. They have one at the chiropractors. Mm-hmm. Okay. Do
1: and,
2: tell.
1: And we never crack under pressure. And
2: that's
1: our,
2: good.
1: Our Easter adjustments are excellent.
2: Oh, yeah. Okay.
1: So they do something all the time.
2: All puns. Okay.
1: Now, the latest one is,
2: yeah,
1: the one that was up there,
2: mm-hmm,
1: was a licensed crack dealer.
2: Oh, jeez. I kind of needed my neck cracked. So,
1: see? Chiropractic.
2: I get it.
1: He's a chiropractor.
2: Chiropractor. Okay.
1: Apparently,
2: yeah,
1: 23-year-old Benjamin Fraggle.
2: Uh-huh.
1: Fraggle. I just say Fraggle because I think of Fraggle
2: Like Fraggle Rock.
1: Rock. Yeah. He did not appreciate the humor.
2: Oh, really?
1: No.
2: Okay.
1: Police say Fraggle, he grabbed landscaping bricks and a tree branch on Sunday afternoon, and he smashed that sucker.
2: Wow.
1: Causing more than $1,000 in damages to the display, lighting, and lettering.
2: Yeah.
1: And then when officers arrived, they say Fraggle immediately explained himself, claiming he believed the phrase licensed crack dealer was illegal.
2: Oh, I see. That's where he thinks that the drugs were. Okay, yeah. Mm. Okay, I can get that. They might have actually lost some people driving by going, I'll never go to that guy because he
1: sells crack.
2: Sells crack.
1: So police reported there was no signs of intoxication.
2: Okay, well, that's good.
1: No mental health issues.
2: Good.
1: During the incident.
2: Okay.
1: But he still remains in jail on a $5,000 bond, and he's scheduled for a hearing on May 29th. Because why?
2: Why?
1: Florida, it continues to be Florida, Florida.
2: Wow.
1: Y'all crazier than crap on a cracker.
2: And that's our crazy crime story for today.

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2: It's a crosswalk, jackass! We have the right of way!
3: Yeah.
4: Whoa!
5: Hey, what the hell are you doing walking around dressed like Star Wars?
3: It's Comic-Con, you idiot. We're going to the Javits Center.
5: Well, you're the idiots because you three guys would never be walking together.
6: Yeah, you're his boss, and you two guys are enemies.
1: Yeah, fight me, Captain Kirk.
5: Hey, whoa, come on. No, that's Star Trek.
6: Yeah, that's two different franchises.
5: Yeah, sorry, guys. She doesn't know.
2: Nah, it's okay. I'm sorry you have to deal with that.
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1: Okay, last chance on our impossible trivia question for today. It takes the average person 12 minutes to do this. What is it? You said eat dinner. And I said you're warm.
2: Cook pasta.
1: No. Pasta usually is cooked in 7 to 8 minutes. No.
2: No, there's some thicker pastas that do take
1: They don't take 12 minutes. It's never going to be al dente if you cook it in 12 minutes.
2: I want it past al dente.
1: You've got to get it al dente if you're going to put it in the sauce. Because it's going to keep cooking. Anyway. Cooking dinner 12 minutes? Probably not.
2: Eating dinner.
1: No, you said that.
2: All right, I said that.
1: You said that.
2: Washing dishes.
1: No. You're going in the opposite direction. All right, I'm going to give it to you.
2: Making toast.
1: No. It takes the average person 12 minutes to decide what's for dinner.
2: Oh, gosh.
1: Decide what's for dinner. I told you wouldn't get it, but yeah.
2: Why do you ask me these questions?
1: No, because it's fun, because I know the answer.
2: I'm going to start cheating.
1: A new study suggests your opinion on social media may be getting shaped a lot faster than you think. Researchers found people can start developing stable beliefs about unfamiliar topics after seeing only about 5 consistent posts online. Here's the kicker. Many users begin forming those opinions before they've fully decided whether the information is actually true.
2: Yes, there are those.
1: The study recreated Instagram-style scrolling and tracked how people reacted to repeated information. Researchers discovered that once someone crosses what they call the point of critical information, they become more likely to believe and share similar posts while dismissing anything contradictory.
2: Wow.
1: Even false information triggered the same effect. People are more likely to trust accounts that appear professional, especially profiles using titles like doctor, even if the credentials weren't verified. They say the findings raise serious questions about how social media platforms handle repeated content, misinformation, and, oh yes, our friend, AI-generated posts.
2: Well, everyone, not everyone, but there's so many people, especially the loud ones, who feel that they are the authority. They are the expert.
1: Everybody's an expert. Everybody thinks they're an expert. Everybody is their own authority. Everybody is a photographer. Everybody is a filmmaker. Everybody is a podcaster. Everybody is an author.
2: And a researcher. And
1: this is all because of
2: political forecaster.
1: This is all because of our technical and digital world.
2: Yeah.
1: It's good, it's bad, it's everything.
2: It can be good, bad, and ugly. I mean, is it good? I can't say that I don't complain about doom scrolling on my phone.
1: I know. It's not stopping you. Anyway, 5
2: it's
1: posts.
2: It's not stopping me.
1: 5 posts is all it takes for us to make us a believer. Our Who Cares News is next.

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1: 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Gather around. 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
0: We're at Hour 4 already?
1: We are.
0: My, how time has flown.
1: It has flown today. Thank you so much for tuning in. We sure appreciate you. And today, Hour 4 is brought to you by our fake sponsor, Hooked on Phonics Online Learning Academy. Did Google's AI just fail another spelling test? Of course it did.
0: That's but because isn't Hooked on Phonics a real thing?
1: Not when you spell it with an F. That's because today's artificial intelligence was apparently educated entirely by YouTube comments and expired Reddit threads. At Hooked on Phonics with an F, we teach your favorite chatbot the basics.
0: Phonics.
1: The difference between there, and there. Why definitely is not a word with an A. How many R's are there in strawberry? Spoiler alert, more than Google thinks. Our revolutionary curriculum includes phonics with a P for robots, sentence structure for confused algorithms, and a special elective called Maybe Don't Tell People to Put Glue on Pizza. Enroll now and your AI assistant could graduate with honors, or at least stop

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1: Deb John.
0: Dr. Ian Stanley, I presume.
1: Hello, Doctor.
0: And
1: Ed in Phoenix.
0: Let's not forget
1: Tammy, Clay, and Casey Joe.
0: And DF David Folds and Bruce Leach. All right. Here's what's coming up today on Hour 4.
1: Wonder if Casey Joe got a wedding invitation.
0: Oh, from...
1: Yeah, because he lives in Kansas City.
0: Yeah, well, that's true. Doubt it.
1: He must know them.
0: No, he doesn't. It's like you don't know anybody in Hollywood either. coming up...
1: Oh, so presumptuous.
0: I know better. Coming up today on the fourth hour, we got our fast facts you can use if you can listen fast enough. We throw them at you fast and quick. Also, our stupid list of top shocking sleep results. Top shocking sleep results. Okay. Also, our Acacia Misfits or ICME stories and a whole lot more is on the way. It's just action packed, kids. sit down, get ready, because we're coming at you. It's hour 4 and it starts
1: right now.

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1: 99.5. Hey, it's time for some fast facts you can use if you can listen fast enough. If you're ready, I'm just going to jump right in.
0: Jump.
1: Almost half of people surveyed say volunteering lowers their stress level, but they don't get paid any money because they're volunteers.
0: That's part of the idea.
1: Yeah, I got it. A study says having a job you like is the most important factor to having a fulfilled life. Wow. I'm not so sure I agree with that. I mean, it's important, but it's not the most important because, you know, there's other things like doom scrolling. According to a survey, 70% of people who have a dog have it because it helps them stay fit. That's not at my house. My dogs are not
0: that's
1: fit.
0: That's not quite why I have dogs.
1: A new way to drink tea using tea bags was invented by accident in 1908 in New York.
0: Oh, really?
1: Yeah, tea bags. Because before then, you just had tea leaves get stuck in your teeth at the bottom of the cup. According to a study, rain could cause a person to leave a negative restaurant review. Well, then don't go to the restaurant on rainy days. A sweater is the holiday gift people are most likely to get rid of. A sweater. Researchers have found infants have relaxed when listening to lullabies in a foreign language, but they don't know why.
0: Oh, in a foreign language?
1: Yeah, they don't know why.
0: Huh.
1: Study found that you spend 377 hours a year preparing meals by making breakfast, lunch, dinner, and snacks. 62 hours making breakfast, 94 lunch, 213 hours making dinner, and 8 hours making snacks. 377 hours a year. Hey, when it comes to driving, women are better at using turn signals than men. We know that.
0: Yeah, we know that.
1: Married couples are 3 times more likely to argue about family obligations during the holidays than any other time of the year. Yeah. 40% of people consider pizza the top cheat meal while trying to lose weight. Yeah. Pizza. 30% of people in a survey said they would give up dessert for a year to have a nice smile. Yeah. Who needs a smile? Husbands and wives who hold in their anger die earlier than expressive couples who argue loudly and then resolve the conflict. 20% of women in a recent survey said if they're being honest, they will admit they have prayed before stepping on a scale.
0: please,
1: let it go down. And finally, 56% of brides won't book a wedding venue unless it has good Wi-Fi. Good Wi-Fi for a wedding venue. And there you go. And those are our fast facts you can use for today.

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1: McLovin? McLovin? What kind of a stupid name is that, Fogle? What, are you trying to be an Irish R&B singer?
2: Oh, they let you pick any name you want when you get down there.
3: And you landed on McLovin?
2: Yeah, I was between that and Muhammad.
3: Why don't you pick a common name like a normal person? Doesn't even have a first name. It just says McLovin.
1: What? What name? What name? Who are you, Seal?
3: Fogle? This ID says you're 25 years old. Why wouldn't you just put 21, man?
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1: I don't know about you. I was pretty shocked to find out that 42% of us still sleep with stuffed animals. So
2: I'm not that. Well, when I'm not that surprised, and it makes me feel better.
1: About yourself?
2: Yeah.
1: All right. Well, today for our stupid list, we're looking at top shocking sleep survey results. Are you ready?
2: Ready.
1: Here we go. 87% of people fantasize about murdering their partners when they snore.
2: Ooh. Really?
1: 62% of people use sleep aids like melatonin, Ambien, and Jimmy Fallon. We don't read these before. We don't read these before we tell them.
2: No, you don't.
1: I don't. 93% of married guys who wake up aroused weren't dreaming about their wives.
2: That's
1: not a big surprise. I mean, you know. 39% of people grind their teeth in their sleep, or in the case of Kentucky, where their teeth used to be. That's so bad.
2: Oh, my goodness.
1: Sorry, Kentucky. I just read them. I don't write them. 86% of Vladimir Putin critics learn to sleep with one eye open. Well, that's probably wise.
2: Yeah.
1: Probably should think about actually sleeping with both eyes open.
2: Probably.
1: 22% of people bore the hell out of others at social gatherings by discussing their sleep number. I don't even have one of those. I feel really inadequate.
2: I wish I did.
1: 28% of people with glass eyes, oh my God, are offended that we call sleep shut eye. I'm so sorry. These are horrible. All right, I'm not gonna do the MyPillow one. 72% of frat guys wake up from a deep sleep with a penis drawn on their face, especially at bachelor parties.
2: Yes,
1: make sure that it's not a deep sleep; it's a passed out sleep. And
2: yes.
1: Oh my God. 100% of current U.S. presidents fall asleep during their own speeches. Well, that's been going on for a while. Anyway,
2: that's been a long time with a lot of presidents.
1: Our stupid list for today.

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1: 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Every day, we scrape the bottom of the internet to bring you some stories you probably missed out on. In fact, scrapey, I'm going to guess you missed scrapey. Out on these. We scrape. We do it for you. We call them our icy me's, or in case you missed it, so here we go with today's bevy of stories. A photographer, a videographer actually, filming great white sharks off the Southern California coast, accidentally captured the inside of a shark's mouth after one bit his camera equipment. Shark cracked the protective lens dome, but the footage survived, giving viewers a rare close-up look straight into shark dentistry.
2: Wow.
1: Scientists say humanity could already be overlooking signs of alien life.
2: Oh, the humanities.
1: Because current space missions focus more on avoiding false positives than detecting subtle biological clues. Researchers warn this could cause future missions to miss microbial life hiding on Mars or distant planets entirely.
2: Well, that would not be good now, would it?
1: No, it wouldn't.
2: We don't want to miss microbials.
1: No. And Arizona lawmakers are considering making pickleball the official state sport. Come on.
2: Oh, really?
1: Citing the state's booming court complexes and equipment industry, critics argue that the fast-growing game may not yet deserve the same cultural status as much established traditions like Hawaii's outrigger canoeing or Alaska's dog mushing.
2: But you know what? Well, dog mushing is cool.
1: Yeah.
2: But pickleball is huge. And it's not just the retirees. It's all ages.
1: Yeah, whatever.
2: They're making courts.
1: I know they are.
2: In cities. They're everywhere.
1: Yeah.
2: Indoors, outdoors.
1: I gotcha. Well, there you go. And those are our ICME stories for today.

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1: What is going on with you?
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1: 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Is it true?
3: Well, I did have the hat on, yeah. Look, I got this idea to wear that hat so I wouldn't have to have lunch with Phil Rosenthal. And it worked like a charm. He saw me in the hat and he left the restaurant. It was amazing. And
1: I'm not surprised.
3: You know what? It's really coming in handy.
1: Yeah, because no one's going to want to be anywhere near you.
3: 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It's a great people repellent. 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
1: Wow, I didn't expect that.
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1: Don't say it.
0: Oh, sorry. Since Will Wheaton was on Next Generation.
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6: You're Ruben's proxy? What the hell does that mean?
7: Now, he's dealing with a personal situation, so he asked me to fill in. Relax. I'm a professional actor, and these dudes never know the difference.
6: I can't freaking believe this.
7: You're quiet, because I'm trying to prepare.
6: I'm going to vomit.
8: I am so sorry for the delay, folks, but one of our senior analysts, Ruben Pfeffer, had his spleen burst just a few moments ago, and,
9: That's not good. Is he gonna be all right?
8: Well, God willing, Leland. But anyway, be that as it may, we have Mr. Pfeffer's associate here, Mr. Sanford Lyle, who's been briefed on the case, and will present Ruben's recommendations.
9: Thank you, Stanley.

0: as you know, this is a highly complex case. Let me see here. Yeah, on the plus side, Leland's blood pressure is pretty solid. And he's at a decent weight, and he looks pretty damn healthy, right? I mean, he's a sexy guy, right? And he is sexually active in the community.
1: Let's not bullcrap each other. On paper, Van Loo is one of the riskiest sons of bitches alive. But people, we cannot sum up a man's life with a bunch of numbers on a computer screen. All right, we all need to look into our hearts and go, do I think this dude is going to die in a few years or not? Is old Leland here going to fight off a man with the last name Reaper? First name, who goes by the last name Reaper? First name Grimm? Or will this base jumping crocodile wrestling, shark diving, volcano illusion, bear fighting, snake wrangling, motocross racing bastard die? And the answer is no, friends, which is why myself, Reuben Pfeffer, Stan, and all of us here at Enderby and Friends are willing to lay our asses on the line and proudly recommend that Leland Van Loo receive $50 million in life and health and automobile insurance for a duration of no less than 20 years. Hey, what do you think, guys?
2: Are you that kid from Crocodile Tears?
0: You're goddamn right I am.
3: I thought so.
2: Impressive presentation. He's insured.
4: 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Congratulations.
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3: Currently, it's 72 degrees.
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3: Currently, it's 71 degrees.
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1: Good afternoon, sir. 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
3: Currently it's 69 degrees.
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7: Hello. I'm Captain Christopher Pike. To whom am I speaking?
8: Hi, Christopher. I'm Nero.
7: You've declared war against the Federation. Withdraw. I'll agree to arrange a conference with Romulan leadership at a neutral location.
8: I do not speak for the Empire. 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As does your Vulcan crew member, isn't that right, Spock?
9: Pardon me, I do not believe that you and I are acquainted.
8: No, we're not. Not yet. Spock, there's something I would like you to see. Captain Pike, your transporter has been disabled. As you can see by the rest of your armada, you have no choice. You will man a shuttle. Come on board the Narada for negotiations. That is all.
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1: I can't hear you. You're trailing off. And did I catch a niner in there? Were you calling from a walkie-talkie?
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1: Well, let's say this Twinkie represents the normal amount of psychokinetic energy in the New York area. According to this morning's sample, it would be a Twinkie 35 feet long, weighing approximately 600 pounds.
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2: Currently it's 68 degrees.
3: From Feature Story News in London, I'm Simon Gaitan. At least 16 pupils have been killed in a fire at a boarding school in Kenya. Dozens more were injured in the blaze, according to the Education Ministry. The fire broke out at the girls' school overnight on Thursday while pupils were asleep. The US has targeted a military site in the Iranian city of Bandar Abbas with new airstrikes. 4 Iranian attack drones were also shot down, which were a threat in the Strait of Hormuz area, according to American officials. Iranian armed forces say they have targeted an American airbase in response. Former official at the US State Department, Joanne Held Cummings, says progress towards a peace deal between Washington and Tehran is unclear.
4: What we're seeing now is that different people, different groups are passing around possible wording. And if something is put forward, it can be a deliberate, we're just going to see what reactions are to this, or a particular news outlet may think that they have a scoop on something important. But I don't think that any of these are actually indicative of what an agreement is going to be.
3: Asian markets are down on Thursday amid mixed signals from the ongoing Iran-US negotiations. Japan's Nikkei 225 fell over 1% in early afternoon trade, while South Korea's Kospi plunged more than 2.8%. Rebecca Bunden reports.
5: Asian shares faltered on Thursday as investors turned cautious, with news of the US carrying out fresh military strikes in Iran overnight. This comes as negotiations continue to try to end the conflict. Oil prices rose amid these conflicting signals over the talks and after President Donald Trump dismissed an Iranian report of a deal to restore traffic through the Strait of Hormuz. Bourses across Asia fell, with the Nikkei and Kospi slumping, while the Shanghai Composite Index was down over 0.1% by late morning there. Stock markets in India were closed on Thursday on account of the Eid holiday. Rebecca Bunzin, Mumbai.
3: The European Union is set to deploy more extensive trade defences as it looks to protect key industries from Chinese imports. European commissioners are convening on Friday to discuss the risks posed by China's trade policies. William Denslow reports from Brussels.
6: The EU's industry commissioner, Stefan Sejourne, says China poses an existential threat to industries, including metals, clean technology and chemicals. Faced by what the EU deems as unfair competition, the Commission's working on safeguard clauses that will involve quotas on imports with tariffs imposed when those limits are reached. Sejourne says this isn't a break with China, but a rebalancing. Beijing's described the move as trade protectionism. William Denslow, Brussels.
3: From Bureaus Worldwide, this is FSN.
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1: Last year, I was insane for this crazy little 8th grade.
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1: Crazy? 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
1: Drop this off at Mr. Feeling's office on your way out.
2: Hey, let me explain something to you, all right?
3: I have a friend named Bootsy that got killed doing some shit like this not too long ago. I ain't gonna carry this just because y'all made a mistake. I carry from A to B. I have nothing to do with C, okay? I have a wife and two kids, and I'd like to see my twin daughters, Monique and Unique, again.
1: It's just right on your way out. It's no problem if you could just take it off my desk, drop it off at Mr. Feelings. He could call research. They could
2: What about my daughters, Monique and Unique? What about them? What's in it for me? What's in it for my family?
1: What do you want?
2: What's in it for me? I'm risking my life. What's in it for me? What's in it for me? I have beautiful daughters. You're asking me to risk my life? What am I going to get out of this?
1: I'm sorry, that's it.
2: Where's his office?
1: It's just along the corridor down the steps. It's just right near your way out.
2: I'm just doing this for my kids. This is the same way Bootsy got killed. All they found was $20 and a pair of Adidas. Down the hallway, right?
1: Along the corridor. Down the steps.
2: Whoa, we almost fucked up. Shoe money for my daughters.
1: Thanks.
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1: Hey, Johnny, how about a beer, huh?
2: Ooh, a couple Charles Bukowskis.
1: A couple of Brustoyevskis.
2: Maybe a Mike Brugaslowski.
1: Perhaps a Teddy Bruski.
2: That's a good one.
3: You know what? I think I too want a Martina Navratilovsky.
1: No, that doesn't work. Don't ruin it. No.
3: That totally works.
1: No.
3: Yeah, it does.
2: Well, it doesn't work. The name has to have a ski at the end of it, and you just put Bruski at the end of Martina Navratilova, so.
3: Well, I just thought we were saying funny names.
1: No, it has to have a ski at the end of it, otherwise, where's the challenge? You know, if there's no ski at the end of the root word, then we would just be idiots saying nonsense.
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0: 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That thing hasn't started since Fan Fusion was still called Phoenix Comic.
1: Don't say it.
0: Oh, sorry. Since Will Wheaton was on Next Generation.
1: That long? 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
3: Currently at 67 degrees.
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1: All right, Rach, the big question is, does he like you? 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
1: Currently at 67 degrees.
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2: From Feature Story News in London, I'm Simon Gaitan. NATO leaders have condemned Russia after a Russian drone struck an apartment building in eastern Romania, injuring two people. The European Union says that Moscow has crossed another line and has vowed to step up pressure on the Kremlin. William Denslow reports from Brussels.
3: Fragments from Russian drones have reportedly fallen on Romanian territory nearly 50 times over the past 4 years. But this is the first time there have been casualties. F-16 jets were scrambled, and Romania has pledged to take proportionate measures following the incident. NATO Secretary-General Mark Rutte has called Russia's actions reckless, that are a danger to us all. The President of the European Commission, Ursula von der Leyen, says the bloc will continue to bolster security and deterrence, and says preparations are underway for a 21st sanctions package on Moscow.
2: The World Health Organization reports at least 223 suspected deaths and over 900 suspected cases from an outbreak of Ebola in the Democratic Republic of Congo. WHO doctors warn of a catastrophic collision of disease and conflict in the affected region. The US and Iran are very close to agreeing to a ceasefire extension, according to US Vice President J.D. Vance. The framework deal would reportedly extend the current ceasefire by 60 days, allow shipping traffic to resume through the Strait of Hormuz, and launch talks on Tehran's nuclear program. The development follows increased hostilities between Tehran and Washington in recent days. Nega Anger is a former senior advisor at the US State Department. She says the mooted deal is not what US President Trump was initially aiming for.
4: It gives President Trump something that he can call a win, but it's not the clean victory image that he was seeking, right? President Trump wanted to show that pressure forced Iran to back down. There was potentially capitulation. But what this actually shows is something much more complicated. Iran absorbed the pressure. It kept leverage over the Hormuz, and it's now bargaining for sanctions relief and blockade relief.
2: Police in Kenya have arrested 8 female students on suspicion of arson following a deadly fire at a boarding school on Thursday, which killed 16 pupils. Investigations into the exact cause of the fire continue. G7 digital ministers are meeting in Paris on Friday to discuss AI regulation, Ross Cullen reports.
5: France holds the rotating presidency of the G7 and has set out 4 priorities it wants to achieve in the digital sector. They are the security and governance of artificial intelligence, the spread of AI in the economy, the protection of minors online, and the sustainability of the digital sector. It's this final ambition that's proving hard to find agreement on between the US, the UK, France, Italy, Germany, Japan, and Canada. US officials are reluctant to sign up to any joint declaration committed to tackling the environmental footprint of digital technology.
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6: Currently, it's 71 degrees.
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1: Do you believe in UFOs, astral projections, mental telepathy, ESP, clairvoyance, spirit photography, telekinetic movement, full trance mediums, the Loch Ness Monster, and the theory of Atlantis?
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1: Currently, it's 73 degrees.
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2: From Feature Story News in London, I'm Simon Gaitan. NATO leaders have condemned Russia after a Russian drone struck an apartment building in eastern Romania, injuring two people. The European Union says that Moscow has crossed another line and has vowed to step up pressure on the Kremlin. William Denslow reports from Brussels.
3: Fragments from Russian drones have reportedly fallen on Romanian territory nearly 50 times over the past 4 years. But this is the first time there have been casualties. F-16 jets were scrambled and Romania has pledged to take proportionate measures following the incident. NATO Secretary-General Mark Rutte has called Russia's actions reckless, that are a danger to us all. The President of the European Commission, Ursula von der Leyen, says the bloc will continue to bolster security and deterrence, and says preparations are underway for a 21st sanctions package on Moscow.
2: The World Health Organization reports at least 223 suspected deaths and over 900 suspected cases from an outbreak of Ebola in the Democratic Republic of Congo. WHO doctors warn of a catastrophic collision of disease and conflict in the affected region. The US and Iran are very close to agreeing to a ceasefire extension, according to US Vice President J.D. Vance. The framework deal would reportedly extend the current ceasefire by 60 days, allow shipping traffic to resume through the Strait of Hormuz, and launch talks on Tehran's nuclear program. The development follows increased hostilities between Tehran and Washington in recent days. Nega Anger is a former senior advisor at the US State Department. She says the mooted deal is not what US President Trump was initially aiming for.
4: It gives President Trump something that he can call a win, but it's not the clean victory image that he was seeking, right? President Trump wanted to show that pressure forced Iran to back down. There was potentially capitulation. But what this actually shows is something much more complicated. Iran absorbed the pressure. It kept leverage over the Hormuz. And it's now bargaining for sanctions relief and blockade relief.
2: Police in Kenya have arrested 8 female students on suspicion of arson following a deadly fire at a boarding school on Thursday, which killed 16 pupils. Investigations into the exact cause of the fire continue. G7 digital ministers are meeting in Paris on Friday to discuss AI regulation, Ross Cullen reports.
5: France holds the rotating presidency of the G7 and has set out 4 priorities it wants to achieve in the digital sector. They are the security and governance of artificial intelligence, the spread of AI in the economy, the protection of minors online, and the sustainability of the digital sector. It's this final ambition that's proving hard to find agreement on between the US, the UK, France, Italy, Germany, Japan, and Canada. US officials are reluctant to sign up to any joint declaration committed to tackling the environmental footprint of digital technology.
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That's Tania, Beautiful Mess. Sometimes that's what happens after a breakup. It wallows in there too with Calling After Me. I'm Leisha Torres. Hello. Welcome to the middays just after 10 a.m. on the dot. So much going on. There's so many concerts, so many shows. And now this thing popped up out of the blue. It's a live music concert to support Raul Zubia for City Council in Scottsdale. And the entertainment is really good, with performances from artists from the Pistoleros and Sweaty for Anything and the Black Moods. And you never know who's going to drop by. Here's Mark Zubia, the brother of Raul Zubia. And this is called Boulevard, Rocking Local, KWSS.

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0: TWSS, it is highly suspect with Natural Born Killer. The Dream Bats doing Power Tripper. Also heard The Heavy and How You Like Me Now. Talk about The Heavy. There's another group called The Heavy Heavy, and they're coming up in just a few minutes. Definitely stick around for that. Moby was in there. Paramore, Gorillaz with Stylo, and Garbage did a song called Queer. Started out with Phoenix artist Mark Zubia and Boulevard. Valley weather, not too bad. Sunny with a high 88. It's going to be 94 on Saturday and then up to 100 on Sunday. And then, well, shall we talk about Monday? 104.
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KWSS Indie Radio 93.9, 99.5, 92.3 Flagstaff. I'm Lisa Torres. I know you've heard of the Raconteurs, right? Jack White. Well, have you ever heard of Brandon Benson? Well, he is a co-founder of the Raconteurs. He's also a multi-instrumentalist and a vocalist for the band, but mostly he plays electric guitar and shares lead with, you know, Jack White. Well, back in 2005, on a hot summer night, Jack White and Brandon Benson wrote this song called Now That You're Gone. It's coming up in just minutes. Stick around for that. Right now, here's the Heavy Heavy with Feel on KWSS.

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It's Friday. Act like it. I think I'm the one that needs to act like it. I feel like it's a Monday kind of mood. But no, I know. It's Friday. Looking forward to the weekend. It's a Tomiania. Lizotomania, that was Phoenix and the wonderful Kings of Leon started this set with You Somebody. Well, that sounds like an invitation. Well, I have an invitation for you to stick around, please. Got some local music coming up. New Dorston and Mills End, who's taking the stage somewhere in Mesa tonight. I will tell you all about it. Also, Jack Johnson and the Lumineers coming up. Right now, got some Wolves, Dreamers.

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0: 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Broods right there with Free. Also heard Dorsten, brand new music, 9 miles a minute. Right now, they're many miles away from the valley on a little tour around the West Coast. The Lumineers were in there too with Stubborn Love. We heard some Jack Johnson, Sitting, Waiting, Wishing. Jack, wake up, it's Friday, go. When I'm Small, that was by Fantogram. Also heard Florence and the Machine. I'm Leisha Torres. Went and got my wellness check and the results, which is why I'm feeling weird today, maybe. I don't know. But yesterday afternoon, they called me with everything, which I had already read it online. What I saw was that I had a high LDL, which is the bad cholesterol. So it's not even my doctor talking to me. It's like her assistant. And she's telling me, well, the only thing we see bad is that you're deficient in vitamin D. They tell me that every year. You know, not enough sun. How can I not have enough sun? Oh, yeah, I always wear a hat. So, yeah, anyway, she says, you got to go get some vitamin D over the counter. And I said, well, what about my high LDL? What are we going to do about that? She says, oh, no, no, it's not high. It's just below high. But the thing is, it's up there and I want to bring it down. What do I do? She says, oh, all you have to do is lose weight and exercise. They tell me that all the time. Lose weight and exercise. I've actually lost like 12 pounds on my own with no, you know, medications of any kind. So I've been trying, but you know, losing weight is not the easiest thing in the world. So then she wants to know if I'm doing any type of exercise currently. And I said, no, not really. I sit in front of the computer all day, music research, record a show, take care of my grandson. That's about it. Well, you need more exercise. I said, yeah, okay, I'm going to get up right now and go get my headphones. Hang on for Mill's End coming up.
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Letting Go, that is Wild Nothing. Also heard Lords of the New Church with Pretty Baby Scream. I'm Lisa Torres, getting things ready right now for the KWSS Retro Radio Hour coming up at 12 noon. Someone's already made a request through texting at 623-888-6091. They want to hear some Sex Pistols, so I've got them for you. Right now, though, here's a band, a Phoenix band, that's going to be performing live tonight at the BRI Tap Room in Mesa. 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

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New Sensation, In Excess, also heard Desire by U2. Hello, happy Friday. I'm Leisha Torres, your host for the Retro Radio Hour. Just a whole hour of indie rock from back in the day. The Church, OMD, Psychedelic Furs, all coming up right now. Happy Mondays with Step On.

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2: 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You know, nothing cray. Just real simple stuff. Okay, how long have you guys been together?
3: 2 years.
4: Yes.
2: Okay, Malcolm, are you happy?
4: Yes.
2: Do you like living with her?
4: Yes.
2: Have you been with a man?
4: No.
2: Did you have a good Halloween?
4: Yes.
2: Did you have a good Christmas?
4: Yes.
2: Do you like movies?
4: Yeah.
2: Have you been with a man?
4: Yeah. No, what? No!
2: Do you have a good Easter?
4: Yes.
2: Do you like booze?
4: Yes.
2: Do you eat food every day?
4: Yes.
2: Have you been with a man?
4: Yes. No! No! I've never been with a man.
2: Okay, I'm just asking.
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It's the Retro Radio Hour, KWSS. Where is my mind? Good question for a Friday. The Pixies right there. Also heard Prince with Why You Wanna Treat Me So Bad. If you're running out to grab some lunch during the Retro Radio Hour, great day to do it. Sunny in the valley with a high only 88 today. All right, let's go back to 1985 and the debut for A Book of Love, a song simply entitled Boy.

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0: KWSS and the Retro Radio Hour. Thank you so much for the request for the special's Ghost Town. You can request a song too at 623-888-6091. Just drop a text and I'll read it and get back to you. OMD was in there too with Electricity, heard Psychedelic Furs, Love My Way. Well, unfortunately, these Psychedelic Furs had to cancel their show due to illness within the band, but there are other concerts coming to town. Mesa Amphitheater has Human League on June the 13th, along with Alison Moyet and Soft Cell. That's got to be good. Story of the Year at the Marquee Theater, July 28th. And then jumping down to July 29th, The Fix back at the Marquee. And then we head out to the East Valley again at the Mesa Amphitheater for Squeeze, Adam Ant, and Haircut 100, August 20th. You keep it right here for your chance to win tickets from KWSS.
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3: Currently, it's 81 degrees.
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a safe alert has been issued for city, county, or tribal entity. 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

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People are people. Depeche Mode also heard Sex Pistols with Anarchy in the UK, and they will be in town at the Marquee in Tempe. Sex Pistols, October the 17th. Taking a look at the calendar, it was on this day, May the 29th, back in 1991. They had just finished a recording, Nevermind, you know, the album by Nirvana, and they decided to do a last-minute show at the Jabberjaw in Los Angeles. Never been there, but yeah, cool. Who showed up? Everybody did. Iggy Pop, Dave Grohl's girlfriend was there, L7 bass player, you know, Jennifer Finch, who brought her bestie, Courtney Love. And you know how the saying goes, the rest is history. Here's that best friend, Courtney Love, who has her own band, Hole and Malibu, on the Retro Radio Hour.

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Alicia Torres hanging out with you on this gorgeous Friday. The high only 88 today. Silent Dawn, that was by Day Behavior. We also heard OB Clever with My Religion. My Religion is music. Got some local stuff coming up. Really good local indie rock from Prince Mirth. Stick around for that. Also, My Chemical Romance headed your way. And Jim Blossoms, too. Right now, it's Travis featuring Susanna Hoffs on KWSS.

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1: McLovin? McLovin? What kind of a stupid name is that, Fogel? What, are you trying to be an Irish R&B singer?
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2: Yeah, I was between that and Muhammad.
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1: What? What name? What name? Who are you, Seal?
3: Fogel? This ID says you're 25 years old. Why wouldn't you just put 21, man?
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0: 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And Prince Mirth did a song called Sometimes a Thief. That is their debut single from their brand new album entitled We Three or Four, which was just released in March of this year. Prince Mirth doing really well. They've got a great sound. Josiah Guthrie on lead vocals and Robbie Cohen on vocals and lead guitar. Great band. Get a hold of that album, We Three or Four by Prince Mirth. We heard Famous Last Words, My Chemical Romance. My Chemical Romance finally making it back to Phoenix Chase Field September the 6th. Gin Blossoms also in the set with Found Out About You. Well, I just found out that Jesse Valenzuela of the Gin Blossoms celebrated his 64th birthday on May the 22nd. Feliz cumpleaños, Jesse.
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3: Currently, it's 83 degrees.
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That is Ruthless by Cannons. Also heard some REM with Orange Crush. Don't miss Brian DeFox Saturday and Sunday at 4 o'clock in the afternoon right here on KWSS. I'm Lisa Torres. I'm going to get out of here and get ready for my weekend and maybe get some exercise in this weekend. Going to go out with a great song called Never Enough. Turnstile on KWSS of the

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2: Currently, it's 83 degrees.
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1: You hear this?
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1: She's talking to Ted Danson.
3: That was a guy?
1: Yeah.
3: That was a girl?
1: No, they have little chats on the cell phone.
3: No, they don't.
1: They do all day long.
3: Really?
1: Yeah. I'm telling you, it's unbelievable. And when they're together, she goes like this, she gives him a slap.
3: Touching like that?
1: Yeah, I get a complete
3: slap. Oh, the flirting, flirtatious slap.
1: The flirtatious tap.
3: Really?
1: Yeah. That's like, you know, sex for platonic friends.
3: Yeah.
1: Because they can't touch each other. It's forbidden. So they're allowed to go like that. Are you going to the NRDC opening tomorrow?
3: Yeah, of course.
1: All right, I'll see you tomorrow.
3: All right.
4: Hi. Wow. Hi. Look at you.
3: No, look at you. You are Miss NRDC.
4: Well, thank you.
3: You make me want to save the planet.
4: So should we go in?
3: Okay, let's
4: see the
3: go
4: new
3: in.
4: Wing?
5: Call me, actually. I have something to tell you.
4: I've got something to tell you, too.
1: Oh. Saying hello?
4: Hello.
1: Oh, hi.
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0: Danny, can I get a ride?
1: Stevie, your car broke down again.
0: Again? That thing hasn't started since FanFusion was still called Phoenix Comic.
1: Don't say it.
0: Oh, sorry. Since Will Wheaton was on Next Generation.
1: That long? Jeez, just get rid of that thing.
0: Well, it's so old, it's not worth selling. 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
4: Currently, it's 85 degrees.
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